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2: Oh,

0: like top country in the world, USA as well. Mm-mm. But imagine other countries where Filipinos are present. They are experiencing this kind of, you know, anti-racism, you know, mga activities na yan. So, malaking bagay. Fine Network is into 18 countries now. Mm-hmm. So, we monitor what is happening in these countries. So, napipick up namin yung mga ganong klaseng problema rin.
1: Mm-hmm.
0: But I'm glad that with Australia taking a center stage here, maring magiging role model ito. Mapipick up na rin ito ng mga ibang countries. So, ginagawa pala ito ng Australia. Let's copy it and find our country representatives here will do a very important role.
1: Mm-hmm.
0: Yeah, I think Saudi Arabia.
1: Yes.

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2: Osum is he capitalized on education.
3: Mm-hmm.
2: Because for me as a nurse and as a leader, I believe that it always starts with education. It's like they need to raise the level of consciousness of the people first, because there are certain concepts, certain topics that I am sure even us, or nurses working in different workplaces, are not aware.
3: Mm-hmm.
2: Like implicit bias, like incivility, belonging,
3: mm-hmm.
2: Diversity, equity, inclusion, these kinds of topics. Actually, it starts with education and awareness. But for me, as a participant and listening to those statements made by one of the officials in by the Australian New South Wales
3: secretary.
2: Yes, I mean

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1: So when you have that level of consciousness and when you have that ability to understand on how to work and on how to deal with people of different nationalities and different cultures, you will also understand that we, as human beings, we have our own biases. So that kind of, you know, in a balanced perspective, yes, that if we feel sometimes that we are facing racism or, like, for example, incivility at work, mm-hmm, let's say, in such a way, we should be also aware that there are certain biases also that we have, as, for example, as Filipinos and stuff like that. So I really have a different perspective on this because I talk about this,
2: yes,
1: when I speak also in some organizations.
2: Right.
1: About DEI in leadership. So
2: and it's good to ano po to hear different perspective, yes, sa mga ganitong usapin, lalo na kung yun nga po iba naman ang nararanasan sa ibang bansa kumpara dito din sa mga multicultural countries like Australia. But sa Hawaii, Dr. Marifel.
3: Sa Hawaii naman, kasi maraming Pilipino sa Hawaii,
2: yes,
3: mga Ilocano. So paano ba naman nila ibubully o discriminate ang mga Pilipino? Eh, kami-kami lang naman. Pero in general, yung question mo na resources, there are resources in the US. It's actually a law. It's against the law to discriminate. But we all know that there are slight discrimination, yung implicit bias, yung ano, covert and overt na, yeah, it's there pero hindi subtle lang. Yung iba talagang full on na dinidiscriminate ka by their words, right? By their how is it that you can speak good English? So ang ibig sabihin noon, ina-ex-

0: Did you know that your Wi-Fi router could be limiting your internet speeds, especially if it's more than 5 years old? 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
1: Education, educating the community. What is this really? What is discrimination? Sometimes we don't know that we are discriminating because that's how we were brought up. So education, so inviting the community to share, how can we address it if you're being a victim? And what are the resources available? And if the resources are not available or inadequate, then how can we provide the adequate available to those who are being victimized?
2: Sa atin naman pong pagbabalik, pag-uusapan natin ano nga bang naiitulong naman ng iba't ibang mga organisasyon o grupo ng mga nurses sa iba't ibang bansa para makapagbigay ng edukasyon at assistance sa mga nurses at iba pang healthcare workers na mga Pilipino. Lahat ng yan makalipas ang ilang awitin at paalala.

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2: Madami tayong mga nurses sa iba't ibang bansa pero hindi lahat ay aware din na may mga grupo, na may mga organisasyon na pwede nilang lapitan, na pwede nilang puntahan. 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
3: In Saudi Arabia, again, it's as you can see, it's a country where you cannot become a citizen. Mm-hmm. So usually people or nurses go to Saudi Arabia to stay for quite a while, especially contract, the younger generation. Mm-hmm. They will work for probably 2 years, get the experience, or 3 years, not like way back 10 years, 20 years ago where people are
2: staying
3: for a long time. Mm-hmm. And although I assume that I'm still in the new generation, and I stayed in Saudi Arabia for more than 10 years, but there is gap because there are no, I should say, trailblazers perhaps, or leaders that can really advocate for those gaps or can fill those gaps. Because there's a larger culture, there's a larger society that dominates when it comes to policies, and there are also limitations, like for example in Saudi Arabia there's no union and stuff like that. There are a lot of limitations. However, if you will ask for resources, there are support groups. There are many organizations in Saudi Arabia. I assume that these organizations are the ones who are advocating for these policies, but I'm really not aware or fully aware of its capacity.
2: So hindi pa rin talaga parang na-spread yung lahat ng information. And sa dito sa Australia and sa US, yeah. Sa inyo po, Dr. Jerome, alam ko kinakampanya nyo naman lagi ang Find Network at iba pang mga organisasyon, pero masasabi ba natin na mabagal yung paglago ng bilang ng mga nurses na nagmemyembro o yung mga nurses na nakakaalam na may mga ganitong organisasyon?
4: Actually, yung appreciation ng becoming member to a particular professional association is not that really appreciated ng individual nurse. Mm-hmm. Okay, they thought that a national nursing organization is just enough. But I think it's more than that. You can be members of different organizations or even community organizations for that matter. But I think it will drop down to yung preparation sa Pilipinas.
2: Yeah.
4: Hindi masyadong nababanggit itong mga ganitong importance ng mga structures, Philippine organization, migrant nursing organization. So when they moved from the Philippines to another country, wala namang mga organization in place. So hindi nila na-appreciate 'yon. Walang nagsusuport sa mga ganung klaseng bagay. And the second thing is that ang government, I think from my own experience, hindi rin masyadong nababanggit ito sa mga pre-migration, pre-departure. Yeah. Mm-hmm. Yeah, mga PIDOS.
2: Sa mga information.
4: So parang general yung information na pick up doon. A very good thing in Australia is that we have a strong nursing union here. So when you arrive in New South Wales, if you enlist yourself sa NSW, Nurses Midwives Association, malaking resource ito. Tutulong ito sa'yo.
2: Mm-hmm.
4: Sa anumang bagay. So, but not all countries have this restructure in place. United States is only California, which is a very strong, New York, which is a very strong nurses union. But other states, they don't have that. I can imagine Middle East. Yeah. Ni ano, ni Benjo na, wala
2: namang mga limitations ano, so, talaga.
4: Ibang bagay din yun. Ibang bagay. So, the challenges are really great.
2: Pag-usapan naman po natin ngayon yung pagdating sa leadership sa mundo po ng healthcare. 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
5: Siguro ano, Edeline, depende sa geographical area.
2: Mm-hmm.
5: At saka I think yung ano prevalence ng mga Pilipino. Syempre kung mas maraming Pilipino na voters, si ang leadership mas ano mas significant yung ano yung recruitment.
2: Yeah.
5: Pero sa palagay ko hindi pa masyado kasi mabibilang mo sa kamay yung iba. Ang talagang from Las Vegas kasi tumira din ako sa Las Vegas for 8 years. So ang napansin ko kung sino yung maraming community na population, nagra-rally sila para ma-i-register nila ang mga kababayan
2: mm-hmm.
5: as registered voters. And that's how you will vote for someone who represent your values and your culture. Kasi kung hindi ka maboboto, paano mo ma-represent ang iyong community?
2: Mm-hmm.
5: Pero sa palagay ko, kailangan pa nating mag-mold at saka mag-recruit ng mga Pilipino na leaders para talagang i-advocate natin ang ating mga ano causes at saka yung mga ating initiatives.
2: Mm-hmm. And sa situation po sa Saudi?
3: I think in Saudi Arabia, there are opportunities. There are mm-hmm. opportunities. It may not be as more pronounced in other countries, but from my own experience, I think not only in terms of official roles and designations, I mean even you as like for me, I've worked in a government university for 12 years, and mm-hmm. I had a great run in that university and really made an impact in the country, honestly mm-hmm. speaking. So it really depends. Like for me, in my case, I have given opportunities when I was in a leadership role and leading academic programs in nursing. Mm-hmm. I had to also expand those opportunities to my fellow Filipinos. So
2: yes.
3: There are Filipinos there who are working as clinical coordinators, mm-hmm. Community engagement coordinators, or different roles that at least they have the autonomy and they can also make an impact in their own spaces. But on a national scale, even for example in the eastern region, mm-hmm. yes, there are directors of nursing in the eastern region in one private, and then even in Kubar there is another one.
4: Mm-hmm.
3: Even in Riyadh, I've known a lot of people, really. Even mm-hmm. in my current organization, the director of nursing is a Filipino, by the way.
2: Wow.
3: Yeah, right. Oh. Yes, it's a Filipino. So there is. Mm-hmm. But on top of that, I think that Filipinos, probably because of our with our tenacity and the level of our deepened resilience, I feel that we can lead. We can really lead.
4: Mm-hmm.
3: And not only handling people, but also because leadership itself is a challenge. Eh?
2: Yeah. Mm-hmm.
3: And because if you are working in a country such as in the Middle East, I mean, if you emerged as a leader in a country, for example, that have these kinds of limitations and mm-hmm. emerged and thrive
2: wow.
3: and succeed, it really means that how can I say it? You are, I should say, top tier.
2: Ibang level ka.
3: Ibang
2: level. Huwag sabihin natin na gano'n talaga. Pag kinaya mo yung mga gano'n, lampasan mo yung mga hurdles
3: yes,
2: na yun. Pero
3: yes.
2: I wanted to know, gaano katagal yung progression? Ilang taon ang kailangan intayin ng isang tao bago maka-step up siya sa isang posisyon?
5: Sa palagay ko, kasi habang nagsasalita si Benji, naaalala ko ang mga Filipino of high places
2: yes.
5: sa Las Vegas at saka sa Honolulu. I happen to be the dean for the School of Nursing in University of Hawaii at Manoa, is a Filipino,
2: wow.
5: Dr. Clementina Ulep. And then we have my good friend na dalawang best term niya na naging president of the Nevada State Board of Nursing, si Dr. J. Tan. Tapos, ang current dean ng School of Nursing sa Las Vegas, sa University of Nevada of Las Vegas, is Dr.

0: Sigrid Barrett, and she is Filipino from Iloilo.
1: Well, represent.
0: So, yes. Yeah, kaya sabi ko, ay, o nga pala, marami palang Filipino in high positions that have influence on how, you know, how the culture could be implemented in things. Kaya sabi ko, yeah, we are getting there. Yes. But it's not quite, kasi mabibilang mo talaga sa kamay. Mm-mm. Pero, known tayo na hard workers.
1: Yeah. Mm-hmm.
0: So that's a good thing.
2: I'll try to segue in at impression ni Maripe. Tinitingnan namin ang United States, yung mga achievers doon. Sa Australia naman, hindi masyado pong nag-scale up pa. May mga exemplars. So let's have an example, Councillor Carissa Subide, City Councillor of Wagga Wagga. She's a nurse. And recently, we just found her in 2 months ago. She's already a deputy director of nursing in Sydney Eye Hospital. So Micah Malonzo.
1: Yeah.
2: These are top positions, but we are getting the radar. Sino-sino yung mga ano na yon, mga top Filipino nursing leaders natin sa Australia. But I think it would take a little while na magkaroon talaga ng malaking critical base of this kind of Filipino leaders na talagang mag-change ng healthcare system or bringing in the lens ng Filipino nursing diaspora leadership to their workplaces. Yeah. Malaking challenge yan. But we are seeing exemplars. Yun ang maganda. Nakikita na natin sa akademya ngayon. Or in Australia, we have 12 doctorally prepared nurses na dito.
1: Wow,
2: and in the pipeline, may around 8 people. So in the next 3 years, magiging 20 na ito, PhDs, all over Australia. But I told them, in the next 10 years, our goal is 100 Filipino PhDs in Australia. So yun yung goal natin sa Filipino Nursing Diaspora Network.
0: Mm-hmm. I just remembered, Filipino Association of America, they have this mentorship program they call P3. I forgot what the P3 stands for, pero I signed up as a mentor. So I'm mentoring someone now who is a Filipino nurse in California. So I think initiatives like that with mentorship, so we can mentor each other because there's certain ways or characteristics of a leader. But we grew up saying be humble, you know, don't say anything yet, just observe. Pero ang nangyayari pag natutulog ka na, ay, sana sinabi ko ito. Sana itong ginawa ko. It's too late already. Mm-hmm. So I think we need trailblazers and community leaders who will mentor our young ones to be more assertive, not aggressive, but more assertive and be able to, say the right words and be able to articulate themselves, especially when there's conflict. Because that's how they look at it. Okay, how do you handle conflict? Mm-hmm. Ang sa atin yung mahihiyain tayo in nature, di ba? At saka mapagbigay tayo.
1: Mm-hmm.
0: Sometimes being too nice and too kind is a disadvantage. Mm-hmm. So we have to teach them the difference between being assertive and being aggressive and yung malumani magsalita. Mm-hmm. We get excited too much. Yeah,
1: gandang point po yun. Ano? Yeah. Kasi minsan ang hirap i-balance.
0: Yeah.
1: Di ba? At ilan lamang po yan sa naging bahagi ng ating panayam kay Dr. Maripe Axon Armstrong, Dr. Benjamin Brebonaria at kay Dr. Jerome Babate. 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
0: Some states and territories make it mandatory. In the ACT, for example, at a certain age, and it can vary from a dog or a cat, you have to have your dog or your cat de-sexed. If you don't want to do that, there are other legal processes you have to go through. In New South Wales, for example, the cat doesn't have to be de-sexed, but if you are the keeper of a cat who is not de-sexed and is older than 4 months, you have to obtain a permit. In other words, it will cost a lot more if that animal is not de-sexed.
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0: I would reach out to your local council because the actual laws about dogs and cats are managed at the local council level. Do try to get across them because you really want to avoid getting into legal issues about your animals.
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2: Is structured learning. The trainers themselves follow a very structured program, so it's consistent. They understand behavior modifications, so they can address specific problems depending on what your pet is showing. And it's been proved to improve bonding with the owners, and it's also great for socialization, especially when it comes to puppy classes. So from an early age, as soon as you can get puppies with other dogs, the better.
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2: A big one is that pets don't need dental care. And I can tell you one of the things that our vets are very busy with are dentals for cats and dogs. So good dental care for your pet is very important. Another one is worming and flea treatments being unnecessary for indoor pets when we as humans walk around outside and we can bring in lots of parasites on our shoes. So it is very important, even if you have an indoor pet, to make sure that you're doing worming and flea control on them.
1: And itlochun ulzdota anangkaita but pet diyochun Dr. Ong Makshukhert qariton telefon ka veterinary emergency center.
3: Initially, when they're young, we might see them every month for the first two or three vaccinations. And then after that, it'll be a yearly checkup. Generally, we'll give them a booster vaccination at that time as well, but not always. Really depends on the animal and what sort of vaccine they need. Animals with chronic health conditions, so we'll see animals with heart disease or skin issues. We might see them more regularly. Generally, any animal with chronic disease will see them at least every 6 months.
1: ويمت معطيتون veterinary emergency center وبلاشي بتجشقي على خيوثوخن وخازي كما أهوالتي قشينا.
4: So the sickest animals are usually the ones seen first and not necessarily in order of arrival. And if they're concerned about anything, they'll seek permission from you to take your pet straight through to the treatment area. I know it can be a bit scary sometimes to be separated from your pet, but what they're trying to do is to make sure that they are looking after your pet and can quickly stabilize them and alleviate any pain if required.
1: وأسيت خيواتي بتباشق الكل بصلة مخشخته وبرصبته diagnosis وبصلة سخصياته ين test وسمسامة وكما بالدقري اللوخن زوزنائيت وقمارة حيواثين بيت آت إيوت مشتعلانا بكل نبقياته على الكلب ينقاطه وبخواشا كل برعانا قاسية خيواثين

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And it's unfortunate because it's like, yo, when people die, that's when you, like, you know? 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
5: Welcome to Assignment from Calabria, in the far south of Italy, renowned for its citrus fruit. Italy's government is famously anti-immigration, but it desperately needs migrants to work, especially in the agricultural sector. Its answer is to offer hundreds of thousands of temporary work visas, but on the west coast of the region, some are living in terrible conditions. So, what's the reality behind the policy? That's Assignment, with me, Lizzie McNeil, after the news.
6: BBC News with Chris Aldridge. A Ukrainian drone commander involved in the latest attacks on St. Petersburg and its surrounding region says there was almost no Russian resistance. Ukraine fired hundreds of drones on the final day of the prestigious International Economic Forum, hosted annually by Russia's second city. The US Defense Secretary has urged European countries to resist what he called an invasion of foreign migrants. Pete Hegseth was speaking at commemorations of the D-Day landings in Normandy. Security has been stepped up at Ebola treatment centres in eastern Congo, with extra UN peacekeepers and local police deploying in the town of Bunia and remote areas to protect patients, health workers and burial teams. Medical staff have faced growing hostility, with reports of attacks on facilities. Reports from Ethiopia say a drone strike has hit the northern Tigray region, raising fears of renewed conflict. The Tigray People's Liberation Front says the strike targeted its forces near the Eritrean border on Friday, causing casualties and damage to property. Pope Leo has urged politicians not to seek short-term popularity by exploiting divisions and respect human dignity. Speaking at Madrid's Royal Palace before King Felipe at the start of his visit to Spain, he criticised what he called the sterile simplifications often deployed in political discourse. The Israeli military says it launched 150 strikes on southern Lebanon over the past 48 hours. It targeted what it said were sites connected to Hezbollah. Health officials in Gaza say Israeli strikes have hit a wedding in a tent encampment in Gaza City, killing at least six people. Israel says it targeted terrorists without providing details. And hundreds of people have gathered at a nature reserve on the coast of Albania to protest against a luxury beach resort project linked to President Trump's son-in-law, Jared Kushner. BBC News.
7: Oh, it's got pretty flowers. I didn't know oranges had flowers like that. I mean, obviously they do because they need to be pollinated, but wow, that's a really nice scent. You should smell that, John. It's not citrusy. It's very sweet, very floral, but I can also smell the oranges.
5: Welcome to Assignment from the BBC World Service. I'm Lizzie McNeil, in the far south of Italy, in the toe of the country. Each year, thousands of illegal migrants arrive here, often after a treacherous journey across the Mediterranean.
7: The harvest season's basically over, but we've managed to track down an orange tree. It's got fruit still on it, and it's looking really nice fruit, actually. And this is the kind of thing that the migrants come to harvest. Now, this region, Calabria, is one of the biggest citrus growers in the whole of Italy. They grow about 60% of Italy's clementines, 30% of their oranges, and 25% of all citruses, including lemons and mandarins. So it is a big agricultural hub, but despite this, it's one of the poorest regions of Italy and Europe, and is actually perhaps more famous for the 'Ndrangheta, one of the most famous mafioso organisations in the world.
5: Much of Calabria's fruit is picked by migrants from sub-Saharan Africa and Asia. Many of them live in informal encampments like this one.
7: We're just going into the camp and we've had to abandon our microphones because, understandably, journalists make people very nervous here, so we're not using our normal recording equipment, we're using our phones. And we're walking past another trash heap, rubbish pile. There's an open fire, people sitting around it, barrels,
8: a sofa, a man in a dressing gown. I think he's just going for a shower. Oh, no, he's eating a banana, actually. And it's all very makeshift. It's just plastic sheeting tied with bungee straps, lots of holes in it, an old mattress on the ground, bikes everywhere.
9: This is the tent city. The government opened this place in 2017.
8: How many tents are there?
9: I don't know, but during the harvest season, we will find here 500 people or more.
8: Are they all men here?
9: They're all men.
5: Mauro and his colleague Usman, who's originally from Senegal, work for Emergency, a non-governmental organisation that helps migrants like these access the Italian healthcare system. This camp's nicknamed Tendopoli, or Tent City. It's not the only one in Italy, but it is one of the most notorious, lying between the towns of Rosano and San Ferdinando, both important fruit-growing hubs in Calabria. These people are here legally.
9: Most of them, they are legal. They are regular.
8: And the government's giving them visas to come here, and yet they're living in very third-world conditions.
9: Living here, they can ask to the municipality to obtain the residence.
8: Right.
9: Okay. But this is an informal place. The problem is when the stay permit is going to expire. And when you have to renew it, you don't have the place, don't have the residence. This is the problem. They are regular, but it's a precarious regularity.
5: Migrants are a hot topic here, with Prime Minister Giorgia Meloni's right-wing coalition government elected partly because of its tough rhetoric on immigration. And yet, migrants are vital to Italy's economy. Despite her anti-immigration stance, Meloni's had to be pragmatic. Italy has one of the lowest birth rates in the world, and with a rapidly ageing population, they're desperate for workers. The government plans to fill the gap, in part, by giving 500,000 temporary work visas to migrants over the next couple of years. That's where fruit picking in Calabria comes in. For assignment, we've come to see what the reality is on the ground.
8: You said some people have been living for years in this...
9: Yes, many people is living here for many years. They became elder. Working the fields, they now can't work.
8: Is there running water?
9: If there is running water, but sometimes if you want hot water, there is someone here that is boiling water.
8: Okay.
9: And sell it.
8: Oh, wow.
9: Yeah.
8: So there's drinking water?
9: There is no drinking water here.
8: There's no drinking
9: water? No, there is no drinking water here. This is the toilet.
8: So that's the toilet and that's so, what the...
9: But it's not working. It's not working. It's not working.
5: Each year, thousands of people try to make the dangerous journey across the Mediterranean to Europe, many towards Italy. An unknown number perish on the way. Oh, they pray. This is the prayer room.
10: Five times a day, the mosque.
8: So this is the makeshift mosque.
10: Yes.
8: It's a long tent. It's got prayer rugs all over it. Currently empty.
5: Migrants didn't always live in large encampments like this, but 16 years ago, there was an event that was instrumental in the creation of the Tendopoli. Steep stone steps lead to the church of Santa Marina at the top of the town of Polestena. The local priest, Don Pino De Masi, has the calm, steady aura of a man who's lived through many threats, spiritual and physical, including from the local mafia. The twinkle in his eye gives a hint that he's a force to be reckoned with.
11: I was there that evening. I remember it very well.
5: In 2010, Don Pino was witness to a pivotal moment in the local area's recent history, one that soured relations between migrants and local residents.
11: Well, the atmosphere in Rosano was very worrying at the time. The local residents were becoming less tolerant of migrants. They thought they didn't go to work. And so they tried to insult the immigrants, to constantly provoke them.
5: At the time, Rosano's local government was shut down, as it had been infiltrated by the local mafia, and tensions between locals and migrants were coming to a head.
12: I migranti un po' provocati continuamente.
11: The immigrants who were being constantly provoked reacted to fake news that some immigrants had been killed. They stormed the center of Rosano. It was violent. A lot of damage was done.
12: In modo violento.
5: Shop windows were smashed, cars destroyed. Anger and resentment spilled out in a spate of vandalism.
12: Fra due popolazioni, diciamo, da una parte I migranti, dall'altra parte.
11: There was a fight between two groups. On one side, the migrants, on the other side, the locals, spurred on by the 'Ndrangheta. They started to go around with iron bars on what they called a hunt for the black man.
5: It was decided that the migrants had to be removed for their own safety.
11: Because there would have been a massacre. They were looking for them just so they could kill them.
5: Some of the migrants were taken further north. Others were rehoused by the government in what were meant to be temporary tent camps, like Tendopoli.
11: We went from Tendopoli to Tendopoli, from ghetto to ghetto.
5: It's hard to talk about social issues in Calabria without mentioning the infamous crime organisation, the 'Ndrangheta.
13: In Calabria there are a system made by 'Ndrangheta.
5: They're the local mafia.
13: Yes.
5: Vincenzo Linerello is the president of GOEL, a non-profit community movement. Local farmers join their cooperative with the promise of fair pricing for their produce, as well as community support against the mafia. In return, they need to run sustainable and ethical businesses. The aim? To free Calabrian society from the grip of the 'Ndrangheta.
13: 'Ndrangheta actually is considered the first mafia in the world.
5: Most powerful.
13: Yes. They have an annual turnover around 60-70 billion of euro.
5: 60-70 yes. billion euros a year?
13: It's a balance of a little country of Europe.
5: Wow.
13: Like Serbia, like Bosnia. And is the first importer of cocaine in Europe. In Calabria, they have their roots. And actually, they are infiltrating all countries in Europe with their money.
5: Really?
13: Yes.
5: So how does this all relate to agriculture?
13: Agriculture is important for the control of territory.

0: don't want money. They want that the farmers are grateful to them.
1: That fear, then gratitude, becomes a reliance. And so the Ndrangheta families cement their control over the territory and the local people.
2: How do migrants feed into this?
0: Because the farmers come back to the mafia people and say, well, do you

0: And the mafia use the law to blackmail of the migrants.
1: So would you say the migrants' vulnerability is the mafia's strength?
0: Absolutely. The more difficult have the migrants to be regular, more they depend of the mafia, and the mafia becomes strong. They are parasites.
1: Some of the farmers who have joined Goel have been targeted, their fields burnt, bullets sent to them in the post. Goel's response was to organise a festival on the destroyed farmland. The community turned out in support to rebuild what was ruined, sending a message of defiance to the Ndrangheta. Do you ever get scared?
0: Yes, sometime, but I think people need to have more fear if do nothing, if it's passive.
1: So doing nothing is scarier than fighting?
0: Yes, because Ndrangheta is powerful because many people think they are weak. If the people stay together, we demonstrate with the festival, Ndrangheta have fear, not us.
1: We meet Francesco Piobicchi under rolling rain clouds on the outskirts of San Ferdinando on Calabria's northern coast. The town is home to a beautiful stretch of beach and Italy's largest container port, Gioia Tauro, allegedly the main entry point of most of Europe's cocaine. Francesco's from Mediterranean Hope, a charity set up by the Protestant Church in 2013 after a shipwreck off the coast of the Italian island of Lampedusa killed an estimated 368 migrants. We're in a hostel run by the charity. It houses up to 70 migrant workers. Francesco's also an artist.
2: There's something that's on the table there. It seems to be a picture that you're halfway through. What is that?
3: Quest'ultimo disegno racconta di un suicidio in un campo.
4: This last drawing recounts the story of a migrant worker who committed suicide inside a camp in Foggia some days ago, and his name was Alagi.
2: Do you think was part of the reason this person killed themselves to do with the conditions they were living in?
3: Alle condizioni del campo e alle leggi.
4: Yes, this is completely linked to the living condition in the camp, but also it's linked to the Italian laws that, as you can see from these other drawings, create a sort of steps, hurdles.
2: So he's opened up this magazine, it's got lots of his drawings in them, and there's this one where there's this person surrounded by barbed wire, and he's carrying a crate of oranges above his head and trying to get over these different hurdles, and all these different hurdles are sort of different barriers that the government have in place. And so there's permesso soggiorno. So the first one is residence permit, and then there's right to work, and there's various different ones, legal code, and they're trying to jump over carrying this crate of oranges, and they're about to fall into a trap hole into the barbed wire. So Giorgia Meloni is part of an effort to sort of help the Italian economy, is issuing 500,000 temporary work visas for seasonal workers. Do you think Calabria is a region that needs this measure?
3: No. Assolutamente no, perché...
4: Yes, no, absolutely not, because this model of visa doesn't work now, but didn't work even before. And quite often people come here with the idea that they are going to have work, but when they come here, they found nothing. They have nothing.
3: Qua non hanno niente.
2: Reaching into a bag. Oh, I think we're going to... He's drawing. So he's got a piece of black paper and he's got a white marker.
3: Durante l'inverno...
2: Okay, during the winter,
3: I lavoratori a Rosarno raccolgono le arance.
2: So he's drawing oranges, he's saying that the people in Rosarno.
3: Durante l'estate,
2: during the summer,
3: al nord, a Saluzzo.
2: In the north, in Saluzzo, they pick apples.
3: Poi,
2: then they go to Puglia to pick tomatoes.
3: Poi raccolgono.
2: Afterwards, they go to Sicily to harvest potatoes.
3: A Rosarno.
2: And then they go back to Rosarno. And he's drawn a circle with all of the different harvests.
3: Quindi, I lavoratori stanno qua pochi mesi, ma ogni anno ritornano.
2: So these people, they work there and then they return.
3: Il governo italiano ha sempre usato.
4: Yeah, Italian government used tents and containers to house these people, and they were put like in closed areas, far from the city center, in a ghetto, basically.
2: So he's drawn a ring with tents and things

0: Italian side and then a clear division between that and the city where the Italians live.
1: Sì, questa separazione è apartheid.
0: This separation is an apartheid. Back in the camp, we came across a tent with a handwritten sign saying bar. My producer John followed Usman from emergency in search of an espresso and struck up conversation with a tall, slim man leaning against the scrap wood countertop.
2: Where are you from?
3: The Gambia.
2: Gambia. How long have you been here?
3: 10 to 12 years.
2: What's your name?
3: Lamine.
2: So what do? You have a job?
3: Right now, no.
2: Do you sometimes work in the fields?
3: 100%.
2: Picking fruit?
3: There is no other choice.
2: There's no other choice.
0: You pick fruit?
3: Yeah.
0: How is that work? Is it difficult?
3: To be honest, yes. He does it, you earn 2 euros.
4: You earn 2 euros?
3: For you to have 50 euro a day, you have to minimum 25
5: crates.
0: 25 crates? That sounds really tiring.
5: It's impossible to do it.
3: Yeah. Just to cut the fruit is not difficult. But the load and in wheelbarrow, most of the people have chest pain. You can earn more than that. Depending on how
5: you walk.
3: How fast
5: you pay
3: you
5: only of the.
0: So you have to be the
5: quantity.
0: Fastest worker.
5: Yes. Yeah. Like me, I remember when I go to do the plantation, no? I never go more than 16 a day. Yeah. 10 hours of work. 20 euro, I would die to bring that home. Somebody younger, maybe, and quicker, they can work like 40 euros. It's not easy.
0: We've come to a farm, or I should really say a sort of collection of farms outside of Rosano, and it's beautiful. There's just this hill full of olive trees in front of us. There's nurseries, so they're growing what look like orange trees and mandarins. They're sheltered under sort of polytunnel netting type things. There's a dog lounging just underneath there. I think it's meant to be a guard dog. It's not doing a particularly great job of it at the moment, but it's really lush and it's incredibly well organized and clean, and it kind of looks like an incredibly upmarket garden center. We're waiting for Giuseppe Pugliesi, one of the driving forces behind a project called SOS Rosano, or as it says on its website, Oranges Against the Mafia.
6: Salve.
7: Ciao. I'm so sorry, but I'm Italian. I'm Southern Italian.
6: Ciao, piacere, Liz.
7: Liz. And here there is our warehouse. That is the place where the orange and the clementines, tangerines, avocado and grapefruits and whatever arrive. We select and ship.
0: We go a large door.
7: Warehouse.
0: Wow, it's a big warehouse. Crates and crates of oranges. That one looks good.
7: Orange.
0: Yep.
7: Lemon. Kiwi. Salute.
8: Salute.
7: Ciao.
0: Ciao. Salve. Ciao.
7: You are in a real melting pot here, because there are people from Italy, from Maghreb, from Ivory Coast, from Ukraine, from Slovakia.
0: Oh, they're just tying up the crates with plastic, so that's getting them ready for shipment.
7: We are shipping these oranges to northern Italy, Bergamo. So we sell directly to consumers at a clear and transparent price, and we are organic.
0: Well, it's all very
7: and
0: busy.
7: This is really important for us because we were born after the big disaster called the Rosarno riot.
0: Giuseppe says the root cause of the riot was changes to the agricultural system, namely the spread of industrial farming, the growth of monoculture, and mafia families gaining control. All of these, he argues, reduced the prices farmers got for their produce, then squeezed workers' wages, while others profited.
7: If you want to discuss about the workers' exploitation, the first thing you have to do is to reason on who decides the prices of the fruit. That is the point.

0: We sell 1 kilo of clementines organic, €2 per kilo. And we give €1 to the producer. The supply chains or supermarkets sell at €3. And those clementines are paid to the producer 30 cents per kilo. And he has to pay all cost of the harvest.
1: How many farmers have joined your cooperative?
0: 100.
1: 100?
0: Yes.
1: There are 44,000 farms in Calabria, aren't there? There's about 44,000. There's a lot. So you've got 100 so far. How many are more joining each year?
0: Yeah. And our goal is to go to a small producer and tell him, hey, don't abandon the farm. Don't give the farm for a few money to someone. Join us, and you can be sure that we will give you a chance to keep the farm.
2: Ciao!
0: Ciao! Tutto bene?
1: It's not just charities and NGOs that are trying to change the situation of migrants in the area. Local politicians are also involved.
3: Allora, le questioni sono fondamentalmente due.
4: Fundamentally, there are two issues. One relates to the host community. We tend to distrust those who are different.
1: Gianluca Gaetano is mayor of San Ferdinando, just next door to the migrant camp.
3: Due, la comunità dei migranti.
4: The second issue is the immigrant community, which tends to live in the same way they lived back home. Sometimes that includes sanitary conditions which are not suitable for a developed country, and that can lead to rejection by the host community.
1: So it's a culture clash.
4: No, it's not really a clash of cultures, but there's indifference. And indifference is probably worse than a clash, because in a fight there's a kind of relationship, but with indifference there's no relationship.
1: So they just stay separate?
3: Esatto.
1: In the past, the mayor admits, there was a feeling that resources spent on migrants meant they were being taken away or even stolen from local people. But that's changing, he says. San Ferdinando has secured millions of euros of central government funding to renovate 30 or so empty apartments and houses for migrants and the local community. And there's a deadline of this summer, he says.
3: Questo è un primo importante passo. This is a first fundamental step, okay?
1: He turns proudly to his desktop. The screensaver is an artist's impression of the project. All right, so you're showing me the second step, which will begin next year, and this is a social farm that's going to be built in San Ferdinando.
3: Infatti, questo è un rendering della.
1: We're looking at this rendering, and it's amidst fields. You know, you can see probably orange trees and things around it. There's a square that seems to have sheep dentro.
3: Sì.
1: Okay, so there are sheep there. There are large barns and processing plants, and there's houses all around it. And it all looks very neat, very tidy, and absolutely nothing like the camp we were in.
3: All'interno di questo luogo, intorno a questo luogo.
1: So he's showing me all the things that it will include. It's going to have social housing, social services, it's going to have integration and cultural centres for workers and their families. It's going to have a kitchen for the community. It's going to have a community shop. It's going to have a bakery, which is very nice. And these services are all going to be open to Italians as well. So they're hoping there's going to be lots of integration there. This sounds great, but it's also, critics would say that maybe it's a bit idealistic.
3: Il progetto è idealistico, è anche visionario.
4: The project is idealistic. It's also visionary. And certainly it's an intermediate step to reach total integration. If these workers want to live stable lives in this place, to rent a house and share the urban space.
1: How many migrants could this house?
3: Ma il numero è variabile. Ci sarà un ostello.
4: The number's variable. There'll be a hostel for seasonal workers and some homes for those who want to live there. We think around 200 people. It'll satisfy part of the area's housing demand. We've also asked the large farms to give decent work and housing to these migrants.
1: So if I come back here in a year, 2 years, will I see this farm?
3: 1 year.
1: 1 year?
3: 1 year.
1: I'll see you.
3: 1 year.
1: I'll come back, I'll check.
3: No, I wait for you.
1: Okay. Yeah? Okay. Nice.
3: To show all the...
1: See, it's real, it's real.
3: We'll be realized.

0: What is clear is that it is a difficult situation with no quick fix. The mafia, bureaucracy, housing, attitudes all pose challenges. In the meantime, thousands of migrants arrive on Italian shores each year and risk becoming trapped in a cycle of precarious work, poor living conditions, and complicated bureaucracy. That's Assignment from Calabria. I'm Lizzie McNeil. The producer was John Murphy.
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3: From New York, Neda Taufik reports.
4: Our chief international correspondent, Lise Doucette, is in Jerusalem.
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8: Coming up on The Arts Hour with me, Nikki Bailey, British actor Kristin Scott Thomas talks about the personal story behind her directorial debut, My Mother's Wedding.
9: I think that it has certainly made me quite good at telling stories about people who have a secret suffering. I mean, Fiona in Four Weddings, who is the sort of epitome of that. She has this secret that she keeps under wraps and won't tell anyone, and then it all comes out.
8: Kane Parsons, the 20-year-old YouTube star whose horror film Backrooms is making waves and breaking box office records. British author Vaseem Khan has been given a license to thrill. He's written a new James Bond story. And we hear from the Canadian author of Heated Rivalries, Rachel Reid, about how the raunchy ice hockey drama is sweeping the world as a TV series. Plus my conversation with the Mexican-American filmmaker Alex Kawam. All that and more coming up on The Arts Hour.
0: BBC News with Govinda Gill. A Ukrainian drone commander involved in the latest attacks on St. Petersburg and its surrounding region said there was almost no Russian resistance. Yevhen Kara said it had been easy to hit the Russian targets, which include weapons arsenals, a naval base and an oil depot and terminal. Vitaly Shevchenko reports from Kyiv.
10: Yevhen Karas, commander of the 413th Regiment of Ukraine's unmanned systems forces, told me that Russian air defences had been struggling to intercept his drones. The authorities in St. Petersburg say hundreds of local residents were evacuated from an area near a military facility which had caught fire. According to them, 144 Ukrainian drones were shot down near St. Petersburg and hundreds more across the country. The attacks come a day after Vladimir Putin rejected Volodymyr Zelensky's offer of peace talks and a ceasefire.
0: The US Defense Secretary has called on European countries to resist an invasion of foreign migrants. Speaking at commemorations of the D-Day landings in Normandy, Pete Hegseth said that 82 years on, Europe's beaches were being stormed by different dangerous ideologies.
11: When will European capitals do something about that invasion? Or is it too late? I pray not, and I believe not. The men who fought and died here restored freedom to Europe. That freedom must be maintained by this generation of leaders and warfighters, or what they fought for was merely temporary.
0: Many Europeans are worried by the number of migrant arrivals that's contributed to the rise of the far right. But others on the continent say the arrivals are a boon to European economies. Security has been stepped up at Ebola treatment centres in eastern Congo with extra UN peacekeepers and local police deployed. Medical staff have faced growing hostility. Richard Kagoe reports.
12: The move follows threats against health workers in a region where distrust and misinformation about Ebola remain widespread. Security has been reinforced in Rompara and Mokumbalu in Ituri province after incidents targeting treatment centres and medical staff. Troops will also guard smaller clinics receiving patients and supervise imperial teams. Alongside the security push, the government

0: government and aid partners are running outreach campaigns to counter false information and build public trust in communities where cultural beliefs have shaped views on illness and death. The WHO says nearly 500 cases are confirmed, including 82 deaths in the outbreak across Central Africa.
1: Reports from Ethiopia say a drone strike has hit the northern Tigray region, raising fears of renewed conflict. The Tigray People's Liberation Front says the strike targeted its forces near the Eritrean border on Friday, causing casualties and damage to properties. The groups accuse the federal government of escalating tensions. BBC News. The Israeli military says it's launched 150 strikes on southern Lebanon over the past 48 hours, targeting what it said were sites connected to Hezbollah. The UN peacekeeping mission condemned an earlier Israeli strike on a Lebanese army vehicle in Annanabatiya, which killed three soldiers, including a brigadier general. UNIFIL called the attack a grave violation of Lebanese sovereignty. A large crowd has attended the funeral of a seven-month-old Palestinian boy killed by an Israeli soldier in the occupied West Bank on Friday. Sam Fahed Abdul Haykan's parents were wounded when IDF troops fired at their vehicle near Tel Rumeida, south of Hebron. Sebastian Usher has travelled there.
2: Sam Fahad Abu Haykal was with his family as they were driving home from a day out in Bethlehem. Sam's father, Fahad, says they were nearing an Israeli checkpoint when they stopped for the Israeli military. He says the soldiers fired from about 10 metres away, with one shot piercing the windscreen, going through his arm and then striking the baby in the head and his wife in the face. Sam died of his wound in hospital. His mother is still being treated. At the spot, residents pointed out to me traces of what they said was blood on the tarmac. One said he heard two shots fired. The Israeli military has acknowledged that the family were what it called uninvolved civilians and expressed deep sorrow over the incident, as well as saying it's under review.
1: Pope Leo's urged politicians not to seek short-term popularity by exploiting divisions and respect human dignity. Speaking at Madrid's Royal Palace before King Felipe at the start of his visit to Spain, he criticised what he called the sterile simplifications often deployed in political discourse. In tennis, Mira Andreeva has won the women's French Open final with a comprehensive straight sets victory over Maya Kovalinska. Victory secures a Grand Slam title for the 19-year-old Russian. BBC News.
3: Hello and welcome to the Arts Hour from the BBC World Service. I'm Nikki Badey, bringing you a star-studded lineup of global guests and some cultural companionship with the very best arts and culture conversation from across the BBC and beyond. Coming up, British actor Kristin Scott Thomas talks about the personal story behind her directorial debut, My Mother's Wedding. Kane Parsons, the 20-year-old YouTube star whose feature film Backrooms is making waves. British author Wasim Khan has been given a license to thrill. He's written a new James Bond story. And the Canadian author of Heated Rivalries, Rachel Reid, talks about how the raunchy ice hockey drama is sweeping the world as a TV series. That's not all, though. My guests on today's Arts Hour are the Mexican-American filmmaker Alex Coam. We'll be talking about his latest horror film, The Remedy, later in the show. And to give her deeply informed thoughts, feelings and insights into these offerings, we welcome back as our cultural critic this week, Larushka Ivanzadeh. Before we go any further, Larushka, do you have a cultural highlight that you want to recommend to the world?
4: I do. Well, I was thinking horror is having a bit of a moment at the moment. I know we're going to talk about Backrooms in a bit, but there's another amazing horror out at the moment called Obsession, which is my new obsession. And it is this Gen Z horror meets rom-com about this sort of nervy misfit who buys a novelty toy called a One Wish Willow in order to make a wish to make his crush fall madly in love with him, only to get more than he bargained for because she becomes obsessed with by him to a very dangerous degree. And it's directed by Curry Barker, who's this 26-year-old director. His previous film he made for $800 and was released on YouTube. This one he made for $750,000, which is nothing in, you know, peanuts in filmmaking terms. And it has grossed millions at the box office. It was only out 3 weeks ago. And
3: didn't he make $41 million in a short space of time?
4: In 2 weeks. Yeah. And it's now the first film since E.T. in 1982 to increase its box office over its second and its third weekend. So it's just making more and more and more money as it goes along, and people are spreading the word of mouth about

0: And it's all the young people going out to watch it as well.
1: Because he's got a built-in audience as a YouTuber, hasn't he? Yeah. I mean, he and Kane are brothers from a similar social media platform, aren't they?
0: They are indeed.
1: Thank you, Larushka. First then, Kristin Scott Thomas is an accomplished stage and screen actor. In 1994, her breakthrough film role came with Four Weddings and a Funeral, though it was The English Patient a few years later that earned her a Best Actress Oscar nomination. You may have seen her most recently playing the head of MI5 in the Apple TV series Slow Horses. And now, Kristin Scott Thomas has written and directed her first film. She stars in it too, My Mother's Wedding, inspired in part by her own life. When she was very young, her father, a pilot in the Royal Navy, died in an airplane crash. And then her stepfather died in almost identical circumstances just a few years later. At the time, few people spoke to children about trauma. So when Kristin Scott Thomas spoke to the BBC's John Wilson, he asked her how she channeled these extraordinary and tragic events into her work.
0: I think that it has certainly made me quite good at telling stories about people who have a secret suffering and have to keep a stiff upper lip and keep going. I was thinking, Fiona in Four Weddings, who is the sort of epitome of that. She has this secret that she keeps under wraps and won't tell anyone, and then it all comes out. And I think I've been quite expert at that because there was very little acting required because I had all this sort of built-up information.
2: It's repressed emotion.
0: Repressed emotion, perhaps, but also things that children aren't supposed to know about. And funnily enough, I've always been cast as older people. Even when I was a very young woman, they wanted me, you know, I was 23 and they wanted me to play 35, you know, or grown-ups. So I obviously had something within me that said, knows too much or something.
2: So you've just made your debut as a writer, director in a film about three sisters whose mother is about to marry for the third time, having lost two previous husbands, both in air accidents.
0: Yes.
2: What made you want to fictionalise such a personal
0: what
2: story?
0: Do you think?
2: Catharsis?
0: Catharsis? No, what made me want to do it was that I realised that one of my brothers, in fact, both my brothers, have absolutely no idea about who their father was, no image in their heads. So I thought that I would make some little short films about what I remembered about Daddy and my stepfather, Simon. I got talking to somebody about this and they said, well, why don't you turn it into a fiction? I said, no, well, I don't want to tell the story of my life. You know, that's not it. Mm. No, she said, no, but what you do is you take that and you use it as a sort of seed for telling another story. And that's what I did.
2: And you have multiple roles on this film as writer, director, co-star, because you're playing the matriarch. What was it like being on the other side of the camera?
0: It was the biggest thrill I've ever had. No, I mean, look at the cast I've got. I mean, it was like being given a fleet of Ferraris. It was absolutely amazing to have these incredible actors around me.
2: Scarlett Johansson, Sienna Miller, Emily Beecham,
0: James Fleet, Frida Pinto.
2: But did you suddenly feel a different kind of agency on set, you know, a different sense of power and the dynamic of the way a film is made?
0: Absolutely, yeah. I mean, I can't recommend being an actor in one's own film when it's one's first film, because it is very, very difficult to sort of separate and sort of observe the other actor while you're acting with them. I find that incredibly difficult.
1: Kristin Scott Thomas. Our cultural critic this week is Larushka Ivanzadeh. So, Larushka, I found the film My Mother's Wedding a little bit twee, in spite of this great cast of women. I mean, playing the three daughters, we have Scarlett Johansson, Sienna Miller, Emily Beecham, ScarJo does an English accent. I found it twee, but what did you think?
3: I know, I almost hope that you weren't going to ask me that because I have the greatest respect and admiration for Kristin Scott Thomas. I mean, style icon, fiercely intelligent, bilingual, amazing woman. And obviously, this was a hugely personal story for her. She lived with PTSD. But it's pretty awful, isn't it? I mean, it just really doesn't work.
1: Yeah.
3: And it's all the more astonishing because the cast is so incredible. But maybe listening to that clip, how Kristin Scott Thomas said that she just found it difficult to be a director of actors at the same time as acting herself.
1: I don't think she needed to be in it to be.
3: Yeah.
1: And she co-wrote it with her husband.
3: It's one of those lockdown projects. I feel like we're getting a few of those coming through. In the last year, we've had Kate Winslet making her

0: directorial debut. It's Brian Cox making his directorial debut. So I feel like all these actors, they were shut down in lockdown. They made these, they've got their greenlit films and they've all come out. And I really feel that none of them should give up the day job.
1: Thank you for that, Larushka. Hollywood is, as you mentioned earlier, having a full Gen Z takeover right now. Zoom horror is now a thing. So you may have seen headlines over the past week, like 20-year-old YouTuber becomes the youngest ever director to have a number one film at the box office. Directed by Kane Parsons, a.k.a. Kane Pixels, Backrooms has shattered expectations. Made for $10 million, it opened with $118 million worldwide. So the back rooms of the title are essentially disturbing abandoned rooms with seemingly no end in sight. It could be an empty office block, a hallway, a corridor, unsettling kind of in-between zones or liminal spaces. The concept emerged in 2019 when anonymous users on message board 4chan were asked to post disquieting images that just feel off. That grew into a hugely popular YouTube miniseries with creator Kane Parsons, then 16, at the helm. It proved so captivating that Hollywood studio powerhouse A24 hired Kane Parsons to create the film adaptation. The film story follows a furniture store owner, Chiwetel Ejiofor, who finds a secret doorway that leads him to an endless stretch of nondescript rooms.
2: I found something in the store. The place. Look, I know how this sounds, but you gotta understand, it's massive in there.
3: I'm not saying I don't believe you.
2: Okay, I'm gonna come back here with proof.
1: When Kane Parsons spoke to Jason DeRosso on ABC Radio National's The Screen Show, he told him when Hollywood came knocking.
4: It was about 1 month after I put out the first short, so that was beginning of 2022. You know, I was 16 at the time. I had no real interaction with the industry whatsoever. I had this audience that was already being built online and was already there for the series. And I was already very immersed in this project creatively. And I think I was just thinking about all the ways in which it could go wrong. So the focus was really for me, like, what story can we tell that is inside of this world? Because any film we do, it needs to be a sort of foot in the door experience for people who have never interacted with backrooms before. So what is something that is not going to, like, feel like you're cramming all of this dense information from years online into a single film?
5: I mean, you didn't invent the notion of backrooms, but you really popularized this notion. You know, I thought I'd meet someone who had a misspent childhood, going through staff-only doors or fire exits and going to places you weren't supposed to explore as a kid, right? But I read somewhere that you were partly inspired by your experience online or in a video game called Portal 2.
4: I think it definitely planted the seed. I think in general, I get very attached to setting and to locations, and I feel the character of places pretty strongly. You know, most of my life I've spent either trying to either draw places, never really people. I can't draw or represent people. It's always been an emphasis on the spaces. I mean, so I think Backrooms just really appealed, you know, before I was doing anything with it. I think, like, the notion of what this project was, it's touching on the human mind's interaction with physical space and how memories are a tool to try to predict the future, to preserve oneself and live longer. And like, what happens, like, just how, like, what purpose do they still serve, these physical locations and, like, the sort of maps that our brains make?
5: Chiwetel Ejiofor's character, Clark, is this man with, you know, a divorce behind him. He's full of resentment and he's stuck in mental loops, I suppose. So the back rooms, in a way, is this symbol of that internal mishmash that he's working his way through. Is there a danger, though, do you think, with back rooms that you can explain it too much, that part of the fascination is that you can never quite explain it?
4: Yeah, well, I think that's what the goal with the film has always been. This is, you know, I think true of most good science fiction. It's science is inherently about making your best guess. And in this case, there's something that is obviously deeply, you could say, unnatural, but it exists in the world. So therefore, inside this story, it must be natural and there must be an explanation. But I think when a character witnesses some very strange, hard to explain phenomenon, we're with them for that. And when, you know, Clark or anyone else espouses, like, you know, what they think or believe, it's kind of feels more like a guess than anything else. They're not going to be told if they were right or wrong.
1: Kane Parsons talking about his film Backrooms. Larushka Ivanzadeh, as our critic today, you've already singled out Obsessions. What did you think of Backrooms?
0: Oh, I love

0: back rooms. It just is a remarkable piece of visionary filmmaking. I feel like part of my soul is still wandering, or my psyche is still wandering the back rooms, trapped in there. And it's just, it felt more astonishing because it just felt like the future of film, and you're seeing it right now.
1: Mm.
0: That he's come from this completely different background than most filmmakers. Most filmmakers, if they were making a short at the age of 16, they'd be doing it as a Hollywood calling card. And Kane Parsons seems to have very little interest, in fact, in making a Hollywood film. If they hadn't approached him, he'd probably still be very happily making his YouTube series. And I think that's what he's continuing to want to do after that.
1: So do you think, because there have been many editorials that are suggesting that these YouTubers are in fact saving cinema, because if you've got 200 million followers on your YouTube channel, a percentage of those are going to go to a movie theatre and see your film on the big screen.
0: Yeah.
1: But the audience is inbuilt. What are your thoughts on this?
0: I think what was lovely is if you went and saw Backrooms on its opening weekend, that most of the audience was made up of young people, which is such a rare thing. And they were packing it out and they were paying a lot of attention to the screen. I think lots of people think that they haven't got that attention span, that all be sitting there on their phones. But actually, they were completely captivated by this. And when I saw it with an audience of quite young people at the end, normally with something like that, because it was an early screening, it'd be full of influences. Everyone would be whooping because it was a horror and kind of clapping. And instead of which, everyone was just sort of, what was that about? And everyone came out talking and really engaging with the film. It was so interesting.
1: I mean, horror isn't my jam, but I loved the production values and the visuals. And it reminded me so much of Apple TV's Severance. And in fact, the Severance creator, Dan Erickson, has said that the Backrooms phenomenon on the internet inspired some of Severance's setting. And I got the concept of this film, but then when the, let's just call it squelch, because I don't have horror vocabulary. When the squelchy bits arrived, I slightly disengaged. Are those the bits that, as a horror fan, take you to another level?
0: I don't know. I think some horror fans will be a bit disappointed because they'll be expecting more squelchiness and jump scares than they might have got. This is much more a vibe film. It's like an uncanny film. It's a film that sort of creeps under your skin and disturbs you. So it's not an all and out sort of jump out of your seat type film. If you want that, see Obsession, because I jumped out of my seat so much, so hard when I watched Obsession that I actually bit my tongue.
1: Oh my goodness.
0: That should
1: be on the poster, shouldn't it?
0: But yeah, this is a much more sort of unsettling vibe. And yeah, Severance, The Shining, feels like Being John Malkovich, all, and David Lynch particularly, all felt like touchstones for me. But I don't know if Kane Parsons has even seen all of those. I don't think they're his sort of cultural touch notes at all.
1: No, exactly. Thank you, Larushka. You're with The Arts Hour and I'm Nikki Beatty. The fictional British spy James Bond began life in the novels of Ian Fleming before being turned into the iconic on-screen 007, depicted by a number of actors, from Sean Connery, the only one in my opinion, to Roger Moore and, most recently, Daniel Craig. What you may not be aware of is that the book versions of James Bond stories have also gone through interpretations and reimaginings. Following Ian Fleming's death, his literary estate has authorised a number of so-called continuation novels, and the latest has been penned by British writer Wasim Khan. Called Quantum of Menace, it focuses on Q, the code-named agent who provides Bond with state-of-the-art gadgets and spying tech. At this year's Hay Festival in Wales, Wasim told BBC's Samira Ahmed why he wanted to shine a light on this peripheral character.
2: So Q is booted out of MI6, so it's a contemporary novel. He's about 50 years old. He's a man at sea because he spent 3 decades fighting the evils of the world at MI6, and now he doesn't know what to do with himself. And then he receives a cryptic note from his childhood friend, Peter Napier, who's a quantum computer scientist, hence the title, Quantum of Menace, which draws him back to his small hometown just outside of London. He hasn't been back for 3 decades for a reason that you'll find out if you read the book, because he's not convinced, because Peter has died under mysterious circumstances and Q wants to reinvestigate.
3: So one of the challenges in updating the threat that the hero is dealing with is, you know, it's quantum computing. So how much research went into that?
2: Well, I've been lucky that for the last 2 decades I've worked at University College London. And one of the things that I manage, I'm not an academic, I should say, I have brilliant academic colleagues who do the actual work, but I help run a centre called the Centre for Future Crime, which sounds very Tom Cruise Minority Report, but none of my colleagues are running around without their vests on and riding bicycles off cliffs. We're looking at how modern technologies, emerging technologies, might be used by criminal actors. And so quantum computers are probably 10 or 15

0: years away. But what I do with these books, this series, is introduce, because Q is a science guy, is to introduce these kind of technologies that perhaps are being introduced at a rate of change without the necessary guardrails. And of course, we all know about artificial intelligence now. Quantum computing is going to be the next order of magnitude for computers. And when you marry quantum computing to artificial intelligence, it's going to change the world in profound, exhilarating ways, but also quite frightening ways if the proper precautions aren't taken.
1: Yeah. I want to say, part of the fun of the book is creating Q's backstory. The James Bond is obviously always on his mind. Tell me how you decided to use or to have James Bond's presence, even if it's a mental presence some of the time.
0: Yeah, when they invited me in to talk about this opportunity, they didn't tell me what it was for. So they've got the Ian Fleming's family, they've got a publishing arm. And I went in thinking, you know, has my time come? I know they're auditioning for the next Bond. Is it time for a brown Bond? But it wasn't. I mean, what's Pierce Brosnan got that I haven't got, other than looks and charm? So for me, it was very much a case of trying to create a person who I think most people would be able to relate to. As far as Q is concerned.
1: Now, I gather that the Ian Fleming estate has put trigger warnings in and re-edited aspects of the original novels, the Fleming novels, for their, and it's no secret, dated attitudes to sex and race. And I wonder how you approached writing James Bond characters in modern times without making them unconnected to the originals that people love.
0: Well, I think because my mission on this pun intended, for these books, was to create not spy novels, but contemporary crime novels that would appeal to a broad audience. And because I myself, as a British Asian, who grew up watching James Bond with my dad in particular, my mum was not so much of a fan because every time Bond got amorous on screen, she'd make me change the channel. But for me, I considered it a great honour, and I wanted to show Bond and Q in a way that would appeal to a wide range of people in contemporary, in not just contemporary Britain, but whoever reads sort of this kind of crime fiction.
1: Got to ask, who's your favourite Bond then, of the film ones?
0: I grew up with Roger Moore, so yeah. Roger Moore is my favourite.
1: Excellent.
0: why are we laughing? You smell lovely.
1: I know, he was lovely.
2: Sean Connery.
0: Yeah. Well, the one thing I love about Sean Connery was that scene from, I think it's Goldfinger, when he's strapped to the table and Goldfinger is using a laser. And what's amazing about the Bond films is that they are often a showcase for the latest technology. That was the first time lasers were depicted on screen.
3: Vaseem Khan. Our cultural critic this week is Larushka Ivanzadeh. What do you make of so-called continuation novels?
4: I mean, I think they always come across, they come up against that challenge of, do you basically channel the original author and create a pastiche of what you're doing? Mm. Or do you create kind of your own novel using the characters that we all love from those original books? And I guess the best, finest examples are the ones that are going to take a character out of the story. Then it becomes a more literary and interesting thing rather than just keeping the IP alive for the estate.
3: Because they can make the TV series from this, they can make the next film from this.
4: Yeah.
3: Is there a classic character from fiction that you'd like to see reinterpreted by a new writer, or do you just sort of believe they should be left alone?
4: I mean, like, it can be done well.
3: Has it been?
4: I suppose, like, the Wide Sargasso Sea.
3: That was the only example I could come up with, though.
4: Yeah, of the Mad Woman in the Attic from Charlotte Bronte, from Jane
3: My
4: Eyre.
3: Sister played her when I played Jane Eyre.
4: Or the Flashman series. So that was, you know, continuing the bully from Tom Brown's school days and making him the hero of these books.
3: Good example.
4: Maybe from film, taking that sort of, like, he has done with Q, of taking that lesser-known character within a film or a book that you know and seeing that through their eyes. I was thinking of, because we sadly lost Diane Keaton last year, of taking her character, Kay Adams, from The Godfather.
3: Yeah.
4: Because she was that American outsider and seeing that story through her character.
3: Oh, that's a good idea.
4: I'd be really interested in that, as her as the protagonist of the story. Because it's such a male world and that often turns me off all those mafia stories, but her character always fascinated me.
3: That's really interesting. Writing a new James Bond novel is nowhere near as contentious as casting a new Bond for the films. But I am going to ask you, Larushka, who do you think would make a good next James Bond?
4: We've been through so many now, haven't we? Like, Idris Elba has definitely aged out by this point. It's been so long that we've been talking about it.
3: Can you be aged out then?
4: I know, but maybe you can't, because it depends when you set the new Bond, doesn't it? I mean, I know Callum Turner, aka the new Mr. Dua Lipa, they got married last week. He is obviously in the running to be the next Bond. You know what? I just sort of feel like maybe it's just time to kill him off altogether. I know, but I was just thinking, like, Do you remember when Judi Dench

0: old Bond dinosaur in Goldeneye. That was in 1995. He was a dinosaur.
1: Was it?
0: And I do feel like, well, maybe now we should just maybe let him rest or go back to super young, because they have those Charlie Higson books about the young Bond.
1: A series of five books.
0: You could have like a schoolboy Bond. Yeah, and it's going to be more like a TV series, perhaps.
1: Yeah, exactly. Bond. Thank you so much, Lauriska. That's it for part one of the show, but don't go away. Still to come, I'll be talking to Mexican-American filmmaker Alex Kawam. We'll hear from actor Leah Woodall and Heated Rivalries creator Rachel Reed. The Arts Hour's back after this.
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3: What on earth is going on?
4: You get the sense that he really is relying on himself, his instinct, his feeling.
5: We know that they would do anything to stay in power.
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5: They do.
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11: The WHO says nearly 500 cases are confirmed, including 82
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